Uninettuno University, in the future, since ever. What is the future? Technology? Imagination? Destiny? The future is a matter of points of view because it is shaped by the present and changes moment by moment.

Hello and welcome to everybody. My name is Elisa Angelici. I'm a social media strategist of the Dicastery for the communication of the Holy See and part of the social media team for

Web and social media are not mere communication tools, they are the place where people live and share an important part of their everyday experience. Let's think about our smartphones, of how we use them and how many times we control our social media accounts, we read other people's opinions and messages and content. That's the real place where nowadays the public opinion is formed and where every one of us goes to share important pieces of their lives. Random conversations about brands are now more credible than targeted advertising campaigns. These are the words of Philip Kotler, the father of contemporary marketing. We will use his theory to explain this digital world, to explain how brands can get in touch with their customers and prospects in the digital and social media environment. It is crucial for companies and organizations to plan a strategy to reach their own stakeholders, communicate values and mission, manage their reputation. We will see in how many ways companies and organizations can proactively reach their customers and prospects, and how they can effectively communicate throughout the digital environment and can manage their reputation, the amount of opinions that people express throughout the social media platforms. The knowledge of languages and peculiarities of every channel and the correct understanding of the engagement rules is at the base of a correct integrated communication planning process. What brands, what companies need to understand in this period, in this modern era, contemporary era, is that without a knowledge, without professional skills, they cannot plan a proper communication, a proper digital communication. And this is crucial to have a good reputation and so an effective communication with and dialogue with their customers and prospects. The course aims at exploring the areas that make up the multifaceted figure of the digital and social media manager to provide the necessary tools to deal with a professional environment in constant evolution. Probably the best skill a social media professional figure must have is to be able to deal with this constantly changing environment with the rules that are true for today but will not for tomorrow, for the next few days or months. What we will learn throughout the course is how a professional social media figure, a social media manager, can help companies, can support companies in this constantly evolving environment to approach customers, to create the right way to engage users and to build a solid reputation. We will use Philip Kotler's theory and Philip Kotler's framework to understand how companies should support customers throughout their journey to the purchase and to be sure that, for example, that customers will become their most loyal supporters, their brand advocates. Then we will delve deeper into the social media environment to understand some strategies and some tactics like content marketing, like influencers marketing, like community engagement. We will talk about storytelling, and we will see how companies and organizations should manage moments of crisis and how they could use the most important resource they have.

in this journey, that is the social media listening, the possibility to listen to what people are saying through their social media accounts, through blogs and all the places where they can express their opinions. Listening to them, understanding who are the people companies have to deal with is the most important resource of this digital environment. At the end, I'm sure you will understand how crucial is our work, our job into this quite new but always changing ambient that is the digital and social media world. So I hope to see you soon during the course, and for now I thank you for the attention. Be prepared, we will start soon.

0: Three youths from North Africa are taking a walk around Largo di Torre Argentina in the Italian capital. With its Roma-era ruins, the square was one of Rome's most beautiful and located just a few hundred meters from Uni Nettuno University, where the students are attending engineering courses. Mostafa Kandel is from Egypt, while Salma Kabushi and Ryan Boorhill have come all the way from Morocco. All three are enrolled at the Uni Nettuno Online University in their respective countries and have been selected to take part in the Uni Nettuno Erasmus Foreign Exchange Program. The scheme is part of the broader Erasmus program sponsored by the European Union. For computer engineering and cybersecurity, student Kabushi, this is not the first experience of this kind. After a three-month stint as an Erasmus student in Rome last year, the 22-year-old from Rabat didn't hesitate to come back to the city.
1: I had the chance to be here first time, and I didn't hesitate to come here again. And also, studying in Uni Nettuno is very interesting because there is a new methodology and new strategy of teaching, which was very interesting for me.
0: Kandel, Kabushi, and Boorhill have chosen to live in three different neighborhoods of Rome and develop their own experiences of what the city has to offer. Kandel says this is his first time abroad. The 20-year-old left Cairo last September and will study in Rome until May, something he says he looks forward to as he's learning a new, forward-looking educational method. When I studied computer architecture in Egypt, we were studying the history of computers and how they were developed. It's not a bad thing, as we could use this knowledge in microcontrollers, but it wasn't the most important thing to learn. We were looking at how computers were made in the 60s and 70s, but when I came to Italy to study the same subject, computer architecture, I saw that they're trying to develop new computers and making them faster. They're looking at the future, while we were stuck in the past, Kandel explains. The Erasmus program offers young people a unique opportunity to grow by socializing and meeting their peers from other countries and cultures, Uni Nettuno University Dean Maria Amata Garrito says.
2: Sono tanti, tanti elementi che riescono a rendere questo soggiorno in un paese europeo da parte degli studenti di paesi del mondo arabo, lo rendono diverso, ricco, ma ricco non solo perché 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
0: Software engineering student Boorhill seconds these thoughts.
3: If you encounter other cultures and you discover oral and moral values of other people, you get you get into a higher level of open-mindedness, which is overwhelming good.

0: The International Telematic University, UniNettuno, was born from the Nettuno model, Network per l'Università Ovunque, active in Italy since 1992, and from the success of the European project MedNetU, Mediterranean Network of Universities. The 31 MedNetU partner universities from 11 Mediterranean countries, Algeria, Egypt, France, Jordan, Greece, Italy, Lebanon, Morocco, Syria, Tunisia, and Turkey, coordinated by Nettuno, have given life to a real technological network based on the use of digital satellites. Today, all partners can produce, broadcast, and receive educational contents on television and the internet. A technological network that is supported by a network of minds who know how to connect and share their knowledge, and who jointly created the International Telematic University, UniNettuno, and developed a virtual space for higher education and for the circulation of knowledge in the Euro-Mediterranean.
1: I declare the 2005-2006 academic year is now open, the first year of the International Telematic University, UniNettuno.
0: The International Telematic University, UniNettuno, is a great university where, within the real and virtual spaces of the internet, the best professors from the most prestigious universities of the world deliver their lectures in several languages in the following subjects: engineering, literature, international law, economics, psychology, media and communication. Students can attend

0: the university with no space or time limits. Anywhere in the world, you can choose whether to study in Italian, Arabic, English, French, or Greek, achieving a study title recognized in Italy, in Europe, and other countries throughout the Mediterranean. On uninetunouniversity.net, in the didactic cyberspace, students can access the various learning environments, follow digitalized video lessons that are connected in a multimedial, hypertextual, and interactive way to books, texts, bibliographies, citographies, exercises, and virtual labs. On the satellite channel Uninetuno University and on the web TV of the university, it is possible to follow the video lessons 24 hours a day. In the virtual classrooms, professors and tutors interact with students and check their learning progress. Through forums and chats, minds are connected and knowledge is exchanged. The Uninetuno learning environment, realized by the university itself after many years of research, is appreciated around the world, as proved by the agreement signed in November 2013 in Brussels with the ASD, Aerospace and Defense Industry Association, who, through a careful selection made at the global level, chooses the Uninetuno as its platform to realize distance teaching courses by which quality standards are certified for work in the fields of the aerospace industry. Uninetuno will provide educational models, software, and platform, says Director Lesman, and will provide the course contents. Today, Uninetuno students come from 104 different countries from around the world. It's a global university that spread its technological poles in several countries, such as Rabat, Morocco, on the 14th of March, 2006. In Cairo, Egypt, on the 15th of June, 2006. In Tunis, Tunisia, on the 24th of August, 2007. In Iraq, May 2011, where four technological poles were set up in Erbil, Baghdad, Thaiqar, and Basra. Here, the International Telematic University Uninetuno trains young Iraqi entrepreneurs long distance. In Cairo, Egypt, on the 26th of October, 2008, in the presence of the President of the Italian Republic, Giorgio Napolitano, an important academic agreement was signed, which allows Egyptian students to attend, at distance, the International Telematic University Uninetuno, and, after a training period spent in selected Italian companies, are awarded a study title recognized in Italy, in Europe, and Egypt. On the premises of Helwan University, Uninetuno students receive their degrees. What I learned from this experience is that I always have to think with my own head. A model of cooperation for which Italy should pride herself, says Egypt's educational minister. 48 out of 50 of us have already found jobs here in Cairo. With the signature of an agreement between Uninetuno and Al-Hakawayin University in Frane in October 2012, a consortium aimed at the realization of an Italian-Moroccan distance university for the development of distance education in Africa jointly with universities of Morocco as well as other regional universities was proclaimed. Not only a university, Uninetuno is engaged in helping overcome illiteracy in some countries in the Arab world. Rabat, Morocco, on the 14th of May, 2009. The authorities of the governments and institutions of Italy and Morocco sign an agreement aimed at airing on Moroccan national television the course of 150 hours of video lessons, I Learn Arabic, The Treasure of the Letters, designed by Maria Amata Garito and realized by Rashid Benghaji, aimed at teaching, through a new pedagogic model, how to read and write in Arabic to the adult illiterate population of Morocco on television. Thanks to its engagement in several international research projects, the International Telematic University Uninetuno is constantly evolving. On www.uninetunouniversity.net, knowledge and culture move without boundaries. The access to knowledge is democratized, and the doors of dialogue among European and the Arab world are now open. New professions are created, new knowledge arises, and new values are shared.
1: Vuoi acquisire competenze per comunicare il futuro? Sono aperte le iscrizioni al nuovo anno accademico per il corso di laurea di Uninetuno in Information and Communication Technologies Engineering della Facoltà di Ingegneria. Scegli il meglio. Costruisci con successo il tuo domani. Iscriviti all'Università Telematica Internazionale.

Hello. The lesson we're going to deal with is on the protocol of web architecture and usability. As you know, protocol is maybe defined as a set of rules that must be applied in order to realize, develop something. In this case, we have a protocol that deals with sites architecture and the usability of sites. Topics, therefore, research and development on architectures and usability. The architecture and usability protocol, website portal analysis, synthetic parameters. We have to deal a little bit with research and development on architectures and usability. Because recent trends somehow recall what we have discussed, namely different approaches to architecture, whether it is interfunctional architecture, semiotic design, user-centered or user-centered design. All these research work areas have been implemented on time as technologies have developed and has sort of awareness of the need for a good usability in sites has developed. So let us see research and development teams on digital architectures and usability. These were dealt with in particular by the University of Tor Vergata, where I have been working and I still work as a professor, together with the help of a small company called the Pragmema, which is on the web and can be checked. So, first of all, modeling concerning the design of usability in an interdisciplinary and interfunctional key. This has to do with research work developed by 3WC, World Wide Web Consortium, namely, graphical user interface, we have already dealt with, and user-centered design, we have already dealt with. Knowledge and communication architectures. As we have seen in previous lessons, knowledge architecture has to do with the way we refer to cognitive problems that must be solved, must be approached in the development of software, so that the product can be perceivable, understandable by the user, and therefore usable. Whereas communication architectures in this case do not have to do with nets or networks. In one sense, they have to do with networks, of course. But communication means what kind of rules do we have to apply to a site or a portal, so or that the site, the portal, may interact with the user. So what kind of virtual dialogues do we have to develop? Logical semantic coherence analysis of the software of sites and portals, having to do with menus, functionalities, and transactions. The research on logical semantic coherence of sites and portals is somewhat blurred by the fact that a good architecture should deal with this kind of theme, namely what is the kind of semantic implications, for instance, in menus, in relations of items within a menus and within different menus, between

different menus. Legibility and textual graphic iconic comprehensibility of the graphic interfaces. As you know, we have already seen that legibility has to do with the traditional approach to the quality of the written text as far as the capability of a user to understand these texts. So how is a text readable? But legibility has to do also with other problems. We have seen, for instance, the use of color contrast, the way I write on a background and the color, the contrast between the color of the written text as against the background. How can this contrast be optimized? Of course, there are rules that can be also applied referring to the 3WC. And also the very imposing theme of graphic, iconic comprehensibility. So we have to do with multimedia and multimodal research work. User and usage-centered design. What do we mean by user and usage-centered design and techniques for universal design? We have seen different approaches having to do, for instance, with procedures, roles, and role cases, etc. Artificial intelligence, ontologies, and big data analytics. Nowadays, big amount of research is being done on data architecture, big data architecture. The question is, what do we mean by architecture as far as big data are concerned? We shall see something about it in a while. And also, what do we mean in general by artificial intelligence? This is a sort of magic word which is used generically, and it does not coincide simply with what we call, for instance, machine learning. Machine learning is a good application, but artificial intelligence has to do with a number of applications in domotics, robotics, etc. So this is one of the areas of research work that is on time to be addressed. Semiotic analysis of graphic interfaces and iconic communication. As we know, iconic communication, namely communication made up of icons, but also of paintings, pictures, films, whatever, as far as the multimedia also contents are concerned on the web. And we know that big research companies have developed, are developing, say, approaches and tools in order to make research on the web, research of pictures, of paintings, of images on the web, more and more performing. So this is a very interesting area. It has to do also with the indexing of images, the typology of images, icons, etc. Digital textuality. This is a concept that we have introduced. It has to do with a sort of translation from the linguistic theory. It has to do with the fact that the site or the portal is an entity, an overall global entity that we might define a digital text, whereas by text we mean a mixture and a composition of different types of files, so whether they are files having to do with a written language or with images or whatever the type of material and the formats are concerned. So this is a rather interesting research area. Communicative editorial graphics, it has to do with the improvement of graphics as far as also the editorial interface is concerned. Nowadays, as you can see, if you take a CMS, you can see that graphics are very important, has become the site of the size of letters,
are really big, and also the sites are full of images.

address. So the question is, what is the ROI of these kind of solutions, of this kind of editorial graphics? Multimedia indexing and multimodality, we have already entered at this. This is very important because when we look at a site, we look at a template, we simply confront ourselves with our sensory devices, namely our eyes in particular, whereas the auditory component is a different component, not less important, but it means important in a different way. So the question is, what happens when we look at different contents, different multimedia contents? How do we merge, how do we synthesize images, words, sounds in order to understand what's going on the display? Web sentiment was, some years ago, the beginning was the idea that when you enter the web, you navigate a social, you can use, for instance, in Twitter or in Facebook, you can use dialogic intercourse where you can simply explain your view about a number of things. And what you think about something is web sentiment. So a number of companies have started to do research, applied research for their purposes. That means customized research in order to understand what people think about them. This is true about institutions, about companies, about people. An actor, a sportsman, they want to know what people think about them. And so the research has to do with what is called web sentiment. Review question. Searching the previous lessons of the course for the research and development topics we have just summarized. Let us come to the architecture and usability protocol. As I said, this protocol is the collaboration between my chair of digital communication at the University of Tor Vergata and the Pragmema company. This is a checklist, preliminary checklist, that has to do with the title bar and the footer colophon, namely, let us say, the virtual definition of the upper side and the lower side of a display. The definition of the site portal macro functions, namely, if the site has to do with information, operational, transactional information. And this is the preliminary choice, as we said, that we have to do when we develop something. The number quality of sections menus, namely the cognitive evaluation. So we must know how many sections and what is their articulation. Theoretically speaking, what is a good articulation of a menu? The graphic textual criteria for the menu sections, what we might call communicative appropriateness. The use of vertical scrolling as against horizontal scrolling, which is clearly forbidden. Vertical scrolling is, alas, is the rule, but it is no good, because when we scroll vertically, we have already said, we lose sight of the overall architecture of the site, so we cannot memorize the structure of the site, temporarily speaking, and so we cannot easily navigate, so this is a problem. Now, the verbal and non-verbal formulations, for instance, titles and subtitles, labeling in general of areas of menus. So the verbal and non-verbal formulations of the sections and subsections of the site portal for the thematic functional identification and the correct consistency recurrence of the same. No simplifications or alternatives of the titles and subtitles of sections and menus. Namely, when we have to label the areas, as I said, of a menu or the areas of sections of a site, we give them a denomination, and there are two basic rules. First of all, we must be able to foresee the contents of that area according to the titling of the area, first rule.

Second rule, there is no possibility of changing that denomination in, for instance, in a menu, inside. And sometimes there is no correlation, or the correlation is partial. So the title of one area of a site is one type, and inside, in the side area, in the pages, the title changes. It's impossible. Formulations for information, operational sequences, and comprehensibility. Namely, when I have to interact with the site, I need, let's say, some orders. I need some formulations that allow me to understand what I'm asked to do. So what do I have to compile? What do I have to write in? What areas? And what I have to do with the form, for instance? Well, these kind of instructions for the user are a very important part of usability of a site. Let us come to checklist number two, which has to do with the logical semantic coherence of the titles and subtitles of the sections, areas, and the predictability of the meaning. As I said before, it's very important to give titles and subtitles a logical coherence. What do we mean? We mean that, for instance, we can use a hyperonym, for instance, environment, and then we need hyponyms, namely elements inside that area of a menu entitled environment, where we can put a typology of environmental subjects having to do with the natural environment, architectural environment. So this would correspond to a logical semantic relation. Textual iconic cohesion, namely references and recurrence of signs and symbols. So we here we face what we might call the potential double binding conflict. Let's make a comment on this. When I use a picture, a painting, and that has the function on a site, it has the function of a button. I must always use that kind of painting or image as a button. Namely, if this is a functional choice, wherever I find an image that is supposed to be a link, namely a button, this cannot change. This is called, technically speaking, can be called cohesion, namely the use, the recurrent use of the same function for the same signs. What happens when the signs are contradictory? Namely, I interpret an image in a way, but on the other way, we find another indication, another value of that image. We find what we, in traditional, say, linguistic literature, and also in somehow problematic nature, the problematic nature of the human mind. So what we call double binding, namely, we are submitted a double function. We don't know which one to choose. We don't know if we have to choose that meaning, namely a button, or if we have to understand that image simply as an aesthetic or an allusive value of the page. So which one is true? So I have to check whether it is a link or simply a representative tool. So this kind of contradictory use of a sign can be referred to as double binding. The use of colors, we have already spoken about legibility or readability, functionality and symbolism. We have mentioned in previous lessons the importance of colors for different purposes. The interactive functionality of context, redundancy help. This is a very important function. It has to do with the context function, with the fact that we need to be always confirmed of the fact that the program, the software works for us, and we have different means by which we signal this.

Let us come to checklist number three, the textual and linguistic typology, quantity, quality of contents, texts, web editorial rules. So here we have to do with the fact that the web and to sites and portals do not need to have very much a great quantity of written text or text in general, namely also images and text. Writing for the web means that we have to be concise. If we want to give a reading content, we can simply add a PDF and let a person download the text and read it separately. But on the web, on a site, the content, the written content, must be clearly controlled, defined, reduced, according also to specific editorial rules. A web readability, body, font and character, the contrasting color of the writing background and foreground. We have already seen this. Internal editorial communication rules, punctuation, body, character, font, paragraphs. As I said, we have already, and this is, has been somewhat technologically represented. So we don't have to create ourselves these kind of elements, but we have to choose them. I must decide what is the body of a text, the character, the font, for instance, sans serif. We do not have to use New Roman, Times New Roman, we better use Arial. The quantity of paragraphs. So these are decisions we can take. Besides the use, of course, of style sheets. Now, image and text redundancy, as we have seen, it's very important to have a correlation between the information given by a text and the information supplied by an image. So let us come to a review question and transfer checklists 1, 2, 3 in schematic format and analyze a website chosen at will. You are ready to apply this list of these checklists to an analysis of yours. But let us proceed. Websites and web portal analysis, and let us come to a number of parameters that I invite you to take a notice of, to write them down and apply specifically to a site analysis. Web portals, websites, the homepage. First of all, let us look at the title bar and the name of the site. This must be clear. If it is an acronym, as we said, it must be decoded, must be translated in plain open words. Secondly, how do we understand the purpose of the site? I mean, what are we? How do we understand if it is a transactional site or simply an informative site? Then the presence of an institutional logo. If we work with administrative portals, it is mandatory, for instance, in Italy, to have the logo of the Republic of Italy. No acronyms, as I said. And then the organization of the page template, namely where do we place menus and how many menus, and we shall see what we mean specifically. Of course, we said no vertical scrolling. Is it possible? We say it is difficult, but it is possible, because for the reason we mentioned in another lesson, when we have a vertical scrolling, we lose sight of the overall articulation of the site. We cannot memorize the structure temporarily, and this is very bad for navigation. Horizontal scrolling is forbidden. Now let us come to the institutional colophon, which is also mandatory in Italy. It refers to, for instance, to the definition of the company, of the institution that is the registrar of the site. Second block of analysis, organization of the homepage and template, number of menus, namely

we should not go over the number from size, say from 5 to 7. We cannot have more than that. It is enough because our perceptual quality does not allow us, as we said, to memorize more than that. So from 3 to 5 would be good. Graphic and textual criteria, namely the criteria for orientation and focus for navigation. How does the site focus on the main elements of the site in order to navigate it? Editorial graphics, font, body, character, we have already said. Logical semantic coherence of the menus, how do we relate one with the other, an item with the other. Titling of areas and captions, and number of colors. How many colors can we use? Depends if I use colors to orient the user towards an area, then this is a functional use of color, whereas if we use it simply for the aesthetic support to the site, then it is another thing. Color functionality, as we said, and readability of background and writing colors. How are colors written of the written texts best read within a background? So, accessibility and usability in an interactive virtual square portal of the Ministry of Health. This is the result of a study of a product we have developed for the Ministry of Health, and we refer to Pragmem, a company, and to the chair of digital communication. This is it. As you can see, this is a portal that has to do, it had to do with a campaign on transplantation and donations as far as organs are concerned. Let us have a look quickly at the homepage. You can see there is this bar where we have the external links to the Ministry of Health, to the associations of donation, and the Center for Transplantation. These are all active links. So from this site that has to do with a campaign for donation and transplantation, we refer to the external world, the virtual world, on one side. On the other side, we refer to the University of Rome that was the referent for the development of the site. And here we have the tools for the better navigation, a map and accessibility, and the research, the search function. Let us enter now the template of the portal, where we can see the title, which refers to the logo that had been chosen by the Ministry of Health, and we had to repropose the same logic, namely the color red against which the white has to do with the donator, which is the central, the focus of the reference in this site. And here we have the decoding of the site, the virtual square for the national campaign, well, that was 2012, on donators and donation and transplantation. We have patronized by the presidency of the Minister of the Council of Ministers, of the Italian Council of Ministers. And here we have also a medal received from the President of the Republic for the overall project of this portal. Now let us look at menus. You can see there are 1, 2, and 3 overall menus. This menu is the functional informative menu. It is organized according to different areas with different colors, whereas this has to do with multimedia, menu, and with a number of specifications having to do with the communication campaigns on the donation of organs, stories and cases reproduced

from the TV and the web, and then the activities connected with these contents. And here we have a sort of a curiosity area having to do with, say, peculiar things, peculiar contents relating to donation and transplantation, interviews and, say, a sort of site, do you know that, etc. Here, as we said, this is the colophon having to do with the University of Tor Vergata. And here we have, say, a functional area of this virtual square where the editorial board worked and the associations, the ones that are mentioned here, could work and elaborate contents. Here the context function and so on. Now, let us continue and let us talk about the usability of this portal, where I would like to concentrate on the levels of architecture, readability, contextuality, and logical semantic organization and databases, connections with the social media campaign, the ones you have just seen, and communicative and functional transactions. Let us go back to the site and we shall see that when we enter a page and an area is chi fa cosa, who does what. Who does what is the title of the interpretation presentation area, where we say, we talk about structure and organization, and the menu is a lateral menu organized into three different area: institutions, specialized center, associations. As you can see, if you have a look at the template, you can also find the other menus, because here you have the overall menu and you can enter the three other areas. Here you can get back to the home page. Here you can go outside the Ministry of Health, or you can go to the transplantation center, to the associations, to the university. But also, if we stay within the portal, besides this menu, we refer to the multimedia menus and the lower side menu and the areas, the contact areas and the functional areas. So this is what we might call an architectural relational architecture, in as much as if we proceed in analysis, you shall see that within each of these items of the second level menu, we have a number of other items belonging to the area, and these are connected with the upper levels, and from this page you can also go up to the upper level pages of the portal. So let us briefly comment on functional editing of text electronic contents that are inside the site. Type of text. Go to the menu. Well, we have to do with quantity of text, number of characters, for instance, quality of information, information functionality, and readability of the text. So what we mean is we may have in a site different types of texts having to do with the informative function or a sort of informative operational function. So we had in mind the fact that when we read something, it depends if we want to understand something about a subject or if we want to have information in order to do something. And so it's important to have a sort of quantity and quality of information together and to study what information functionality is. Finally, content interactivity, namely when we have, say, texts that allow you to interact, to understand easily, interact with the content of the site.

Let us go back again to this site. And as we said before, let us choose again one of these items of the menu. The menu is Cosa si dona? What do we donate? Organs, tissues, cells. Let us enter organs, for instance. As you can see here, we have a first explanation of what organs is about in a transplantation donation perspective. Very reduced text, number of characters, and the use of bold as the focusing on keywords. And of course, here you have organs. So if we are talking about, for instance, the heart, as we said, we know something about the heart transplantation by Christian Barnard. And also we go, and there we go to the operative information, because here we can know who can donate the heart, who can receive the heart, who cannot receive the heart, and where are there transplantation centers in Italy. So as you can see, according to the different levels, the information becomes functionally different. And also in the page, we can always go back to the upper level of the area. So here from heart, we go to organs and the other components of the submenus. You can go to the lower menu. We can go to the other areas of the main menu and so on. Analysis 4, information, operational, transactional, relational services. This is the question we have to put to ourselves. Do they exist? How are they structured? How accessible they are? And how we go from general to particular? Finally, if we have service guide cards, instructions, transactions. These are elements that can help us to understand better the structure of a site and to perform actions on a site. Finally, length and functionality of the fields in forms. Help online, of course, is necessary always. Again, this is the access to the portal. If you want to continue the navigation, you can enter yourself. Review questions. Check the synthetic parameters 1, 2, 3, and 4. On the side we have just seen. And summing up, the fields of research and development of expert and intelligent architectures in platforms, sites and portals invest advanced perspectives such as the ones of artificial intelligence models, the classification of data of various sources in taxonomy ontology models, and the deepening of the criteria of logical semantic relationships in databases and advanced modeling. We shall see this in particular in the next lesson. So the first steps in acquiring new skills in digital architectures, therefore, implies the ability to explore and analyze the software products for the web available in the different domains according to the illustrated parameters. Let us come to the review questions. Search in the previous lessons of the course for the research and development topics we have summarized. Transfer checklists 1 to 3 in schematic format and analyze a website chosen at will. Check the synthetic parameters 1, 2, 3 and 4 on the site under analysis. So with this we have concluded our lesson, and I invite you really to try to analyze sites, portals, software in general according to the protocol and the checklists we have just discussed. In case you need some more information about this, or you want to signal some flaws or problems you have met in your navigation, you can apply to our portal and let us know.

in Italy since 1992, and from the success of the European project MedNetU, Mediterranean Network of Universities. The 31 MedNetU partner universities from 11 Mediterranean countries, Algeria, Egypt, France, Jordan, Greece, Italy, Lebanon, Morocco, Syria, Tunisia, and Turkey, coordinated by Nettuno, have given life to a real technological network based on the use of digital satellites. Today, all partners can produce, broadcast, and receive educational contents on television and the internet. A technological network that is supported by a network of minds who know how to connect and share their knowledge, and who jointly created the International Telematic University, UniNettuno, and developed a virtual space for higher education and for the circulation of knowledge in the Euro-Mediterranean. I declare the 2005-2006 academic year is now open, the first year of the International Telematic University, UniNettuno. The International Telematic University, UniNettuno, is a great university where, within the real and virtual spaces of the internet, the best professors from the most prestigious universities of the world deliver their lectures in several languages in the following subjects: engineering, literature, international law, economics, psychology, media and communication. Students can attend the university with no space or time limits. Anywhere in the world, you can choose whether to study in Italian, Arabic, English, French, or Greek, achieving a study title recognized in Italy, in Europe, and other countries throughout the Mediterranean. On UniNettunoUniversity.net, in the didactic cyberspace, students can access the various learning environments, follow digitalized video lessons that are connected in a multimedial, hypertextual, and interactive way to books, texts, bibliographies, citographies, exercises, and virtual labs. On the satellite channel UniNettuno University and on the web TV of the university, it is possible to follow the video lessons 24 hours a day. In the virtual classrooms, professors and tutors interact with students and check their learning progress. Through forums and chats, minds are connected and knowledge is exchanged. The UniNettuno learning environment, realized by the university itself after many years of research, is appreciated around the world, as proved by the agreement signed in November 2013 in Brussels with the ASD, Aerospace and Defense Industry Association, who, through a careful selection made at the global level, chooses the UniNettuno as its platform to realize distance teaching courses by which quality standards are certified for work in the fields of the aerospace industry. UniNettuno will provide educational models, software, and platform, says Director Lesman, and will provide the course contents. Today, UniNettuno students come from 104 different countries from around the world. It's a global university that spread its technological poles in several countries, such as Rabat, Morocco, on the 14th of March, 2006. In Cairo, Egypt, on the 15th of June, 2006. In Tunis, Tunisia, on the 24th of August, 2007. In Iraq, May 2011, where four technological poles were set up in Erbil, Baghdad, Thaiqar, and Basra. Here, the International Telematic University, UniNettuno, trains young Iraqi entrepreneurs long distance. In Cairo, Egypt, on the 26th of October, 2008, in the presence of the President of the Italian Republic, Giorgio Napolitano, an important academic agreement was signed, which allows Egyptian students to attend, at distance, the International Telematic University, UniNettuno, and, after a training period spent in selected Italian companies, are awarded a study title recognized in Italy, in Europe, and Egypt. On the premises of Helwan University, UniNettuno students receive their degrees. What I learned from this experience is that I always have to think with my own head. A model of cooperation for which Italy should pride herself, says Egypt's educational minister. 48 out of 50 of us have already found jobs here in Cairo. With the signature of an agreement between UniNettuno and Al-Hakawayn University in Frane in October 2012, a consortium aimed at the realization of an Italian-Moroccan distance university for the development of distance education in Africa jointly with universities of Morocco as well as other regional universities was proclaimed. Not only a university,
Unii Neptuno is engaged.

engaged in helping overcome illiteracy in some countries in the Arab world. Rabat, Morocco, on the 14th of May, 2009. The authorities of the governments and institutions of Italy and Morocco sign an agreement aimed at airing on Moroccan national television the course of 150 hours of video lessons. I Learn Arabic, The Treasure of the Letters, designed by Maria Amata Garrito and realized by Rashid Benghaji, aimed at teaching through a new pedagogic model how to read and write in Arabic to the adult illiterate population of Morocco on television. Thanks to its engagement in several international research projects, the International Telematic University Uninetuno is constantly evolving. On www.uninetunouniversity.net, knowledge and culture move without boundaries. The access to knowledge is democratized, and the doors of dialogue among European and the Arab world are now open. New professions are created, new knowledge arises, and new values are shared.

0: Do you wish to acquire the skills to plan the future? Enrollments are open for the new academic year for the Uninetuno degree course in Architecture and Engineering for Sustainability, Environment and Infrastructures of the Engineering Faculty. Choose the best. 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Enroll at the International Telematic University Uninetuno. With Uninetuno, the university comes to you. 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For more information, www.uninetunouniversity.net. 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
1: Beh, l'Università Telematica Internazionale Uninetuno nasce dal modello Nettuno. 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
2: My name is Devon Vode Eba. I had a record label with my brother. I knew what I wanted to do and I knew that in Nigeria I couldn't find the tools that I needed. So in 2008 I packed my bags, came here to Italy.
3: I'm Noemi. I was born in Rome. I work full-time for a company and I'm a computer programmer.
4: I'm Zakaria from Somalia. I'm a refugee who is living in Italy since 2008.
2: In 2015, I became a refugee myself. From 2008 when I left till when I wanted to go back,

0: The Italian capital. With its Roma-era ruins, the square was one of Rome's most beautiful, and located just a few hundred meters from Uni Nettuno University, where the students are attending engineering courses. Mostafa Kandel is from Egypt, while Salma Kabushi and Ryan Boorhill have come all the way from Morocco. All three are enrolled at the Uni Nettuno Online University in their respective countries and have been selected to take part in the Uni Nettuno Erasmus Foreign Exchange Program. The scheme is part of the broader Erasmus program sponsored by the European Union. For computer engineering and cybersecurity, student Kabushi, this is not the first experience of this kind. After a three-month stint as an Erasmus student in Rome last year, the 22-year-old from Rabat didn't hesitate to come back to the city.
1: I had the chance to be here first time, and I didn't hesitate to come here again. And also, studying in Uni Nettuno is very interesting because there is a new methodology and new strategy of teaching, which was very interesting for me.
0: Kandel, Kabushi, and Boorhill have chosen to live in three different neighborhoods of Rome and develop their own experiences of what the city has to offer. Kandel says this is his first time abroad. The 20-year-old left Cairo last September and will study in Rome until May, something he says he looks forward to as he's learning a new, forward-looking educational method. When I studied computer architecture in Egypt, we were studying the history of computers and how they were developed. It's not a bad thing, as we could use this knowledge in microcontrollers, but it wasn't the most important thing to learn. We were looking at how computers were made in the 60s and 70s, but when I came to Italy to study the same subject, computer architecture, I saw that they're trying to develop new computers and making them faster. They're looking at the future, while we were stuck in the past, Kandel explains. The Erasmus program offers young people a unique opportunity to grow by socializing and meeting their peers from other countries and cultures, Uni Nettuno University Dean Maria Amata Garrito says.
2: Sono tanti elementi che riescono a rendere questo soggiorno in un paese europeo da parte degli studenti di paesi del mondo arabo, lo rendono diverso, ricco, ma ricco non solo perché approfondiscono 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con altri studenti.
0: Software engineering student Boorhill seconds these thoughts.
3: If you encounter other cultures and you discover oral and moral values of other people, you get into a higher level of open-mindedness, which is overwhelming good.

Hello. The lesson we're going to deal with is on the protocol of web architecture and usability. As you know, protocol is maybe defined as a set of rules that must be applied in order to realize, develop something. In this case, we have a protocol that deals with sites architecture and the usability of sites. Topics, therefore, research and development on architectures and usability. The architecture and usability protocol. Website portal analysis, synthetic parameters. We have to deal a little bit with research and development on architectures and usability. Because recent trends somehow recall what we have discussed, namely different approaches to architecture, whether it is interfunctional architecture, semiotic design, user-centered or user-centered design. All these research work areas

have been implemented on time as technologies have developed and has a sort of awareness of the need for a good usability in sites has developed. So let us see research and development teams on digital architectures and usability. These were dealt with in particular by the University of Tor Vergata, where I have been working and I still work as a professor, together with the help of a small company called the Pragmema, which is on the web and can be checked. So, first of all, modeling concerning the design of usability in an interdisciplinary and interfunctional key. This has to do with research work developed by 3WC, World Wide Web Consortium, namely, graphical user interface, we have already dealt with, and user-centered design, we have already dealt with. Knowledge and communication architectures, as we have seen in previous lessons, knowledge architecture has to do with the way we refer to cognitive problems that must be solved, must be approached in the development of software, so that the product can be perceivable, understandable by the user, and therefore usable. Whereas communication architectures in this case do not have to do with nets or networks. In one sense, they have to do with networks, of course, but communication means what kind of rules do we have to apply to a site or a portal so that the site, the portal, may interact with the user. So what kind of virtual dialogues do we have to develop? Logical semantic coherence analysis of the software of sites and portals, having to do with menus, functionalities, and transactions. The research on logical semantic coherence of sites and portals is somewhat blurred by the fact that a good architecture should deal with this kind of theme, namely, what is the kind of semantic implications, for instance, in menus, in relations of items within a menus and within different menus, between different menus. Legibility and textual graphic iconic comprehensibility of the graphic interfaces. As you know, we have already seen that legibility has to do with the traditional approach to the quality of the written text as far as the capability of a user to understand these texts. So how is a text readable? But legibility has to do also with other problems. We have seen, for instance, the use of color contrast, the way I write on a background and the color, the contrast between the color of the written text as against the background, how can this contrast be optimized? Of course, there are rules that can be also applied referring to the 3WC. And also the very imposing theme of graphic, iconic comprehensibility. So we have to do with multimedia and multimodal research work. User and usage-centered design. What do we mean by user and usage-centered design and techniques for universal design? We have seen different approaches having to do, for instance, with procedures, roles, and role cases, etc. Artificial intelligence, ontologies, and big data analytics. Nowadays, big amount of research is being done on data architecture, big data architecture. The question is, what do we mean by architecture as far as big data are concerned? We shall see something about it in a while. And also, what do we mean in general by artificial intelligence? This is a sort of magic

word which is used generically, and it does not coincide simply with what we call, for instance, machine learning. Machine learning is a good application, but artificial intelligence has to do with a number of applications in domotics, robotics, etc. So this is one of the areas of research work that is on time to be addressed. Semiotic analysis of graphic interfaces and iconic communication. As we know, iconic communication, namely communication made up of icons, but also of paintings, pictures, films, whatever, as far as the multimedia also contents are concerned on the web. And we know that big research companies have developed, are developing, say, approaches and tools in order to make research on the web, research of pictures, of paintings, of images on the web, more and more performing. So this is a very interesting area. It has to do also with the indexing of images, the typology of images, icons, etc. Digital textuality. This is a concept that we have introduced. It has to do with a sort of translation from the linguistic theory. It has to do with the fact that the site or the portal is an entity, an overall global entity that we might define a digital text, whereas by text we mean a mixture and a composition of different types of files, so whether they are files having to do with the written language or with images or whatever the type of material and the formats are concerned. So this is a rather interesting research area. Communicative editorial graphics, it has to do with the improvement of graphics as far as also the editorial interface is concerned. Nowadays, as you can see, if you take a CMS, you can see that graphics are very important, has become the site of the size of letters are really big, and also the sites are full of images. So the question is, what is the ROI of these kind of solutions, of this kind of editorial graphics? Multimedia indexing and multimodality, we have already entered at this. This is very important because when we look at a site, we look at a template, we simply confront ourselves with our sensory devices, namely our eyes in particular. Whereas the auditory component is a different component, not less important, but it means important in a different way. So the question is, what happens when we look at different contents, different multimedia contents? How do we merge, how do we synthesize images, words, sounds in order to understand what's going on the display? Web sentiment was, some years ago, the beginning was the idea that when you enter the web, you navigate a social, you can use, for instance, in Twitter or in Facebook, you can use dialogic intercourse where you can simply explain your view about a number of things. And what you think about something is web sentiment. So a number of companies have started to do research, applied research for their purposes, that means customized research in order to understand what people think about them. This is true about institutions, about companies, about people, an actor, a sportsman, they want to know what people think about them, and so the research has to do with what is called web sentiment. Review question. Searching the previous lessons of the course for the research and development topics we have just summarized. Let us come to the architecture and usability protocol. As I said, this protocol is sort

the collaboration between my chair of digital communication at the University of Tor Vergata and the Pragmema company. This is a checklist, a preliminary checklist, that has to do with the title bar and the footer colophon, namely, let us say, the virtual definition of the upper side and the lower side of a display. The definition of the site portal macro functions, namely if the site has to do with information, operational, transactional information. And this is the preliminary choice, as we said, that we have to do when we develop something. The number and quality of sections menus, namely the cognitive evaluation. So we must know how many sections and what is their articulation, theoretically speaking, what is a good articulation of a menu. The graphic textual criteria for the menu sections, what we might call communicative appropriateness. The use of vertical scrolling as against horizontal scrolling, which is clearly forbidden. Vertical scrolling is, alas, is the rule, but it is no good, because when we scroll vertically, we have already said, we lose sight of the overall architecture of the site, so we cannot memorize the structure of the site, temporarily speaking, and so we cannot easily navigate, so this is a problem. Now, the verbal and non-verbal formulations, for instance, titles and subtitles, labeling in general of areas of menus. So the verbal and non-verbal formulations of the sections and subsections of the site portal for the thematic functional identification and the correct consistency recurrence of the same. No simplifications or alternatives of the titles and subtitles of sections and menus. Namely, when we have to label the areas, as I said, of a menu, all the areas of sections of a site, we give them a denomination, and there are two basic rules. First of all, we must be able to foresee the contents of that area according to the titling of the area, first rule. Second rule, there is no possibility of changing that denomination in, for instance, in a menu, inside, and sometimes there is no correlation, or the correlation is partial, so the title of one area of a site is one type, and inside, in the side area, in the pages, the title changes. It's impossible. Formulations for information, operational sequences, and comprehensibility. Namely, when I have to interact with the site, I need, let's say, some orders, I need some formulations that allow me to understand what I'm asked to do. So what do I have to compile? What do I have to write in? What areas? And what do I have to do with the form, for instance? Well, these kind of instructions for the user are a very important part of usability of a site. Let us come to checklist number two, which has to do with the logical semantic coherence of the titles and subtitles of the sections, areas, and the predictability of the meaning. As I said before, it's very important to give titles and subtitles a logical coherence. What do we mean? We mean that, for instance, we can use a hyperonym, for instance, environment, and then we need hyponyms, namely elements inside that area of a menu entitled environment, where we can put a typology of environmental subjects having to do with the natural environment, architectural environment, so this would correspond to a logical semantic relation. Textual iconic cohesion, namely references and recurrence of signs and symbols.
So we

Here we face what we might call the potential double-binding conflict. That, let make a comment on this. When I use a picture, a painting, and that has the function on a site, it has the function of a button. I must always use that kind of painting or image as a button. Namely, if this is a functional choice, wherever I find an image that is supposed to be a link, namely a button, this cannot change. This is called, technically speaking, can be called cohesion, namely the use, the recurrent use of the same function for the same signs. What happens when the signs are contradictory? Namely, I interpret an image in a way, but on the other way, we find another indication, another value of that image. We find what we, in traditional, say, linguistic literature, and also in somehow problematic nature, the problematic nature of the human mind. So what we call double binding, namely, we are submitted a double function. We don't know which one to choose. We don't know if we have to choose that meaning, namely a button, or if we have to understand that image simply as an aesthetic or an allusive value of the page. So which one is true? So I have to check whether it is a link or simply a representative tool. So this kind of contradictory use of a sign can be referred to as double binding. The use of colors, we have already spoken about legibility or readability, functionality and symbolism. We have mentioned in previous lessons the importance of colors for different purposes. The interactive functionality of contact, redundancy, help. This is a very important function. It has to do with the contact function, with the fact that we need to be always confirmed of the fact that the program, the software, works for us, and we have different means by which we signal this. Let us come to checklist number 3. The textual and linguistic typology, quantity, quality of contents, texts, web, editorial rules. So here we have to do with the fact that the web and to sites and portals do not need to have very much a great quantity of written text or text in general, namely also images and text. Writing for the web means that we have to be concise. If we want to give a reading content, we can simply add a PDF and let a person download the text and read it separately. But on the web, on a site, the content, the written content, must be clearly controlled, defined, reduced, according also to specific editorial rules. A web readability, body, font and character, the contrasting color of the writing background and foreground. We have already seen this. Internal editorial communication rules, punctuation, body, character, font, paragraphs. As I said, we have already, and this has been somewhat technologically represented. So we don't have to create ourselves these kind of elements, but we have to choose them. I must decide what is the body of a text, the character, the font, for instance, sans serif. We do not have to use New Roman, Times New Roman. We better use Arial, the quantity of paragraphs. So these are decisions we can take. Besides the use, of course, of style sheets. Now, image and text redundancy, as we have seen,
it's very important to have a correlation between the information given by a

text and the information supplied by an image. So let us come to a review question and transfer checklists 1 to 3 in schematic format and analyze a website chosen at will. You are ready to apply this list of these checklists to an analysis of yours. But let us proceed. Websites and web portal analysis, and let us come to a number of parameters that I invite you to take a notice of, to write them down and apply specifically to a site analysis. Web portals, websites, the homepage. First of all, let us look at the title bar and the name of the site. This must be clear. If it is an acronym, as we said, it must be decoded, must be translated in plain open words. Secondly, how do we understand the purpose of the site? I mean, how do we understand if it is a transactional site or simply an informative site? Then the presence of an institutional logo. If we work with administrative portals, it is mandatory, for instance, in Italy, to have the logo of the Republic of Italy. No acronyms, as I said. And then the organization of the page template, namely where do we place menus and how many menus, and we shall see what we mean specifically. Of course, we said no vertical scrolling. Is it possible? We say it is difficult, but it is possible, because for the reason we mentioned in another lesson, when we have a vertical scrolling, we lose sight of the overall articulation of the site. We cannot memorize the structure temporarily, and this is very bad for navigation. Horizontal scrolling is forbidden. Now let us come to the institutional colophon, which is also mandatory in Italy. It refers to, for instance, to the definition of the company, of the institution that is the registrar of the site. Second block of analysis, organization of the homepage and template, number of menus. Namely, we should not go over the number from size, say, from 5 to 7. We cannot have more than that. It is enough, because our perceptual quality does not allow us, as we said, to memorize more than that. So from 3 to 5 would be good. Graphic and textual criteria, namely the criteria for orientation and focus for navigation. How does the site focus on the main elements of the site in order to navigate it? Editorial graphics, font, body, character, we have already said. Logical semantic coherence of the menus, how do we relate one with the other, an item with the other. Titling of areas and captions, and number of colors. How many colors can we use? It depends. If I use colors to orient the user towards an area, then this is a functional use of color, whereas if we use it simply for the aesthetic support to the site, then it is another thing. Color functionality, as we said, and readability of background and writing colors. How are colors written of the written text best read within a background? So, accessibility and usability in an interactive virtual square portal of the Ministry of Health. This is the result of a study of a product we have developed for the Ministry of Health, and we refer to Pragmem, a company, and to the chair of digital communication. This is it. As you can see, this is a portal that has to do with a campaign on transplantation and donations as far as organs are concerned. Let us have a look quickly at

the homepage, you can see there is this bar where we have the external links to the Ministry of Health, to the associations of donation, and the Center for Transplantation. These are all active links. So from this site that has to do with a campaign for donation and transplantation, we refer to the external world, the virtual world, on one side. On the other side, we refer to the University of Rome that was the referent for the development of the site. And here we have the tools for the better navigation, a map and accessibility, and the research, the search function. Let us enter now the template of the portal, or we can see the title, which refers to the logo that had been chosen by the Ministry of Health, and we had to repropose the same logic, namely the color red against which the white has to do with the donator, which is the center, the focus of the reference in this site. And here we have the decoding of the site, the virtual square for the national campaign, well, that was 2012, on donators and donation and transplantation. We have patronized by the presidency of the Minister of the Council of Ministers, of the Italian Council of Ministers. And here we have also a medal received from the President of the Republic for the overall project of this portal. Now let us look at menus. You can see there are 1, 2, and 3 overall menus. This menu is the functional informative menu. It is organized according to different areas with different colors, whereas this has to do with multimedia, menu, and with a number of specifications having to do with the communication campaigns on the donation of organs, stories and cases reproduced from the TV and the web, and then the activities connected with these contents. And here we have a sort of a curiosity area having to do with, peculiar contents relating to donation and transplantation. Interviews and the sort of site, do you know that, etc. Here, as we said, this is the colophon having to do with the University of Tor Vergata. And here we have, a functional area of this virtual square where the editorial board worked and the associations, the ones that are mentioned here, could work and elaborate contents. Here we have the context function and so on. Now, let us continue and let us talk about the usability of this portal, where I would like to concentrate on the levels of architecture, readability, contextuality, and logical semantic organization and databases, connections with the social media campaign, the ones you have just seen, and communicative and functional transactions. Let us go back to the site, and we shall see that when we enter a page and an area is chi fa cosa, who does what. Who does what is the title of the interpretation presentation area, where we say, we talk about structure and organization, and the menu is a lateral menu organized into 3 different areas: institutions, specialized center, associations.
As you can see, if you have a look at the template, you can also find the other menus.

Because here you have the overall menu and you can enter the three other areas. Here you can get back to the homepage. Here you can go outside the Ministry of Health, or you can go to the Transplantation Center, to the associations, to the university. But also if we stay within the portal, besides this menu, we refer to the multimedia menus and the lower side menu and the areas, the contact areas and the functional areas. So this is what we might call an architectural, relational architecture, in as much as if we proceed in analysis, you shall see that within each of these items of the second level menu, we have a number of other items belonging to the area, and these are connected with the upper levels, and from this page you can also go up to the upper level pages of the portal. So let us briefly comment on functional editing of text electronic contents that are inside the site. Type of text. Go to the menu. Well, we have to do with quantity of text, number of characters, for instance, quality of information, information functionality, and readability of the text. What we mean is we may have in a site different types of texts having to do with the informative function or with a sort of informative operational function. So we had in mind the fact that when we read something, it depends if we want to understand something about a subject or if we want to have information in order to do something. And so it's important to have a sort of quantity and quality of information together and to study what information functionality is. Finally, content interactivity, namely when we have, say, texts that allow you to interact, to understand, easily interact with the content of the site. Let us go back again to this site and as we said before, let us choose again one of these items of the menu. The menu is Cosa si dona? What do we donate? Organs, tissues, cells. Let us enter organs, for instance. As you can see here, we have a first explanation of what organs is about in a transplantation donation perspective. As you see, very reduced text, number of characters, and the use of bold as the focusing on keywords. And of course, here you have organs. So if we are talking about, for instance, a heart, as we said, we know something about the heart transplantation by Christian Barnard. And also we go, and there we go to the operative information, because here we can know who can donate the heart, who can receive the heart, who cannot receive the heart, and where are there transplantation centers in Italy. So as you can see, according to the different levels, the information becomes functionally different. And also in the page, we can always go back to the upper level of the area. So here from heart, we go to organs and the other components of the submenus. You can go to the lower menu. We can go to the other areas of the main menu and so on. Analysis for information, operational, transactional, relational services. This is the question we have to put to ourselves. Do they exist? How are they structured? How accessible they are?
and how we got from general

too particular. Finally, if we have service guide cards, instructions, transactions, these are elements that can help us to understand better the structure of a site and to perform actions on a site. Finally, length and functionality of the fields in forms. Help online, of course, is necessary always. Again, this is the access to the portal. If you want to continue the navigation, you can enter yourself. Review questions. Check the synthetic parameters 1, 2, 3, and 4 on the site we have just seen. And summing up, the fields of research and development of expert and intelligent architectures in platform sites and portals invest advanced perspectives such as the ones of artificial intelligence models, the classification of data of various sources in taxonomy ontology models, and the deepening of the criteria of logical semantic relationships in databases and advanced modeling. We shall see this in particular in the next lesson. So the first steps in acquiring new skills in digital architectures, therefore, implies the ability to explore and analyze the software products for the web available in the different domains according to the illustrated parameters. Let us come to the review questions. Search in the previous lessons of the course for the research and development topics we have summarized. Transfer checklists 1 to 3 in schematic format and analyze a website chosen at will. Check the synthetic parameters 1, 2, 3 and 4 on the site under analysis. So with this we have concluded our lesson, and I invite you really to try to analyze sites, portals, software in general according to the protocol and the checklists we have just discussed. In case you need some more information about this, or you want to signal some flaws or problems you have met in your navigation, you can apply to our portal and let us know.

0: International Telematic University, UniNettuno, was born from the Nettuno model, Network per l'Università Ovunque, active in Italy since 1992, and from the success of the European project MedNetU, Mediterranean Network of Universities. The 31 MedNetU partner universities from 11 Mediterranean countries, Algeria, Egypt, France, Jordan, Greece, Italy, Lebanon, Morocco, Syria, Tunisia, and Turkey, coordinated by Nettuno, have given life to a real technological network based on the use of digital satellites. Today, all partners can produce, broadcast, and receive educational contents on television and the internet. A technological network that is supported by a network of minds who know how to connect and share their knowledge, and who jointly created the International Telematic University, UniNettuno, and developed a virtual space for higher education and for the circulation of knowledge in the Euro-Mediterranean.
1: I declare the 2005-2006 academic year is now open, the first year of the International Telematic University, UniNettuno.
0: The International Telematic University, UniNettuno, is a great university where, within the real and virtual spaces of the internet, the best professors from the most prestigious universities of the world deliver their lectures in several languages in the following subjects: engineering, literature, international law, economics, psychology, media and communication. Students can attend the university with no space or time limits. Anywhere in the world, you can choose whether to study in Italian, Arabic, English, French, or Greek, achieving a study title recognized in Italy, in Europe, and other countries throughout the Mediterranean. On UniNettunoUniversity.net, in the didactic cyberspace, students can access the various learning environments, follow digitalized video lessons that are connected in a multimedial, hypertextual, and interactive way to books, texts, bibliographies, citographies, exercises, and virtual labs. On the satellite channel UniNettuno University and on the web TV of the university, it is possible to follow the video lessons 24 hours a day. In the virtual classrooms, professors and tutors interact with students and check their learning progress. Through forums and chats, minds are connected and knowledge is exchanged. The UniNettuno learning environment, realized by the university itself after many years of research, is appreciated around the world, as proved by the agreement signed in November 2013.

in Brussels with the ASD, Aerospace and Defense Industry Association, who, through a careful selection made at the global level, chooses the UniNettuno as its platform to realize distance teaching courses by which quality standards are certified for work in the fields of the aerospace industry. UniNettuno will provide educational models, software, and platform, says Director Lesman, and will provide the course contents. Today, UniNettuno students come from 104 different countries from around the world. It's a global university that spread its technological poles in several countries, such as Rabat, Morocco, on the 14th of March, 2006. In Cairo, Egypt, on the 15th of June, 2006. In Tunis, Tunisia, on the 24th of August, 2007. In Iraq, May 2011, where four technological poles were set up in Erbil, Baghdad, Thaiqar, and Basra. Here, the International Telematic University UniNettuno trains young Iraqi entrepreneurs long distance. In Cairo, Egypt, on the 26th of October, 2008, in the presence of the President of the Italian Republic, Giorgio Napolitano, an important academic agreement was signed, which allows Egyptian students to attend, at distance, the International Telematic University UniNettuno, and, after a training period spent in selected Italian companies, are awarded a study title recognized in Italy, in Europe, and Egypt. On the premises of Helwan University, UniNettuno students receive their degrees. What I learned from this experience is that I always have to think with my own head. A model of cooperation for which Italy should pride herself, says Egypt's educational minister. 48 out of 50 of us have already found jobs here in Cairo. With the signature of an agreement between UniNettuno and Al-Hakawayn University in Frane in October 2012, a consortium aimed at the realization of an Italian-Moroccan distance university for the development of distance education in Africa jointly with universities of Morocco as well as other regional universities was proclaimed. Not only a university, UniNettuno is engaged in helping overcome illiteracy in some countries in the Arab world. Rabat, Morocco, on the 14th of May, 2009. The authorities of the governments and institutions of Italy and Morocco sign an agreement aimed at airing on Moroccan national television the course of 150 hours of video lessons. I Learn Arabic, The Treasure of the Letters, designed by Maria Amata Garito and realized by Rashid Benghaji, aimed at teaching, through a new pedagogic model, how to read and write in Arabic to the adult illiterate population of Morocco on television. Thanks to its engagement in several international research projects, the International Telematic University UniNettuno is constantly evolving. On www.uninettunouniversity.net, knowledge and culture move without boundaries. The access to knowledge is democratized, and the doors of dialogue among European and the Arab world are now open. New professions are created, new knowledge arises, and new values are shared.

Do you wish to acquire the skills to plan the future? Enrollments are open for the new academic year for the UniNettuno degree course in Architecture and Engineering for Sustainability, Environment and Infrastructures of the Engineering Faculty. Choose the best. Build your future successfully. Enroll at the International Telematic University UniNettuno. With UniNettuno, the university comes to you. The university to watch, browse and surf wherever you are. For more information, www.uninettunouniversity.net. UniNettuno, in the future, since ever.

Hello. The lesson we're going to deal with is on the protocol of web architecture and usability. As you know, protocol is maybe defined as a set of rules that must be applied in order to realize, develop something. In this case, we have a protocol that deals with sites architecture and the usability of sites. Topics, therefore, research and development on architectures and usability. The architecture and usability protocol, website portal analysis, synthetic parameters. We have to deal a little bit with research and development on architectures and usability. Because recent trends somehow recall what we have discussed, namely different approaches to architecture, whether it is interfunctional architecture, semiotic design, user-centered or usage

center design, all these research work areas have been implemented on time as technologies have developed and has a sort of awareness of the need for a good usability insights has developed. So let us see research and development teams on digital architectures and usability. These were dealt with in particular by the University of Tor Vergata, where I have been working and I still work as a professor, together with the help of a small company called the Pragmema, which is on the web and can be checked. So, first of all, modeling concerning the design of usability in an interdisciplinary and interfunctional key. This has to do with research work developed by 3WC, World Wide Web Consortium, namely, graphical user interface, we have already dealt with, and user-centered design, we have already dealt with. Knowledge and communication architectures, as we have seen in previous lessons, knowledge architecture has to do with the way we refer to cognitive problems that must be solved, must be approached in the development of software, so that the product can be perceivable, understandable by the user, and therefore usable. Whereas communication architectures in this case do not have to do with nets or networks. In one sense, they have to do with networks, of course, but communication means what kind of rules do we have to apply to a site or a portal so that the site, the portal, may interact with the user. So what kind of virtual dialogues do we have to develop? Logical semantic coherence analysis of the software of sites and portals, having to do with menus, functionalities, and transactions. The research on logical semantic coherence of sites and portals is somewhat blurred by the fact that a good architecture should deal with this kind of theme, namely, what is the kind of semantic implications, for instance, in menus, in relations of items within a menus and within different menus, between different menus. Legibility and textual graphic iconic comprehensibility of the graphic interfaces. As you know, we have already seen that legibility has to do with the traditional approach to the quality of the written text as far as the capability of a user to understand these texts. So how is a text readable? But legibility has to do also with other problems. We have seen, for instance, the use of color contrast, the way I write on a background and the color, the contrast between the color of the written text as against the background, how can this contrast be optimized? Of course, there are rules that can be also applied referring to the 3WC. And also the very imposing theme of graphic, iconic comprehensibility. So we have to do with multimedia and multimodal research work. User and usage-centered design. What do we mean by user and usage-centered design and techniques for universal design? We have seen different approaches having to do, for instance, with procedures, roles, and role cases, etc. Artificial intelligence, ontologies, and big data analytics. Nowadays, big amount of research is being done on data architecture, big data architecture. The question is, what do we mean by architecture as far as big data are concerned? We shall see something about it in a while. And also,
What do we

You mean in general by artificial intelligence? This is a sort of magic word which is used generically, and it does not coincide simply with what we call, for instance, machine learning. Machine learning is a good application, but artificial intelligence has to do with a number of applications in domotics, robotics, etc. So this is one of the areas of research work that is on time to be addressed. Semiotic analysis of graphic interfaces and iconic communication. As we know, iconic communication, namely communication made up of icons, but also of paintings, pictures, films, whatever, as far as the multimedia also contents are concerned on the web. And we know that big research companies are developing say approaches and tools in order to make research on the web, research of pictures, of paintings, of images on the web, more and more performing. So this is a very interesting area. It has to do also with the indexing of images, the typology of images, icons, etc. Digital textuality, this is a concept that we have introduced. It has to do with a sort of translation from the linguistic theory. It has to do with the fact that the site or the portal is an entity, an overall global entity, that we might define a digital text, whereas by text we mean a mixture and a composition of different types of files, so whether they are files having to do with the written language or with images or whatever the type of material and the formats are concerned. So this is a rather interesting research area. Communicative editorial graphics, it has to do with the improvement of graphics as far as also the editorial interface is concerned. Nowadays, as you can see, if you take a CMS, you can see that graphics are very important, has become the site of the size of letters are really big, and also the sites are full of images. So the question is, what is the ROI of these kind of solutions, of this kind of editorial graphics? Multimedia indexing and multimodality, we have already entered at this. This is very important because when we look at a site, we look at a template, we simply confront ourselves with our sensory devices, namely our eyes in particular. Whereas the auditory component is a different component, not less important, but it means important in a different way. So the question is, what happens when we look at different contents, different multimedia contents? How do we merge, how do we synthesize images, words, sounds in order to understand what's going on the display? Web sentiment was, some years ago, the beginning was the idea that when you enter the web, you navigate a social, you can use, for instance, in Twitter or in Facebook, you can use dialogic intercourse where you can simply explain your view about a number of things. And what you think about something is web sentiment. So a number of companies have started to do research, applied research for their purposes, that means customized research in order to understand what people think about them. This is true about institutions, about companies, about people, an actor, a sportsman, they want to know what people think about them, and so the research has to do with what is called web sentiment. Review question. Searching the previous lessons of the course for the research and development topics we have just summarized.
Let us come to the architecture and

usability protocol. As I said, this protocol is the collaboration between my chair of digital communication at the University of Tor Vergata and the Pragmema company. This is a checklist, a preliminary checklist, that has to do with the title bar and the footer colophon, namely, let us say, the virtual definition of the upper side and the lower side of a display. The definition of the site portal macro functions, namely if the site has to do with information, operational, transactional information. And this is the preliminary choice, as we said, that we have to do when we develop something. The number and quality of sections menus, namely the cognitive evaluation. So we must know how many sections and what is their articulation, theoretically speaking, what is a good articulation of a menu. The graphic textual criteria for the menu sections, what we might call communicative appropriateness. The use of vertical scrolling as against horizontal scrolling, which is clearly forbidden. Vertical scrolling is, alas, is the rule, but it is no good, because when we scroll vertically, we have already said, we lose sight of the overall architecture of the site, so we cannot memorize the structure of the site, temporarily speaking. And so we cannot easily navigate, so this is a problem. Now, the verbal and non-verbal formulations, for instance, titles and subtitles, labeling in general of areas of menus. So the verbal and non-verbal formulations of the sections and subsections of the site portal for the thematic functional identification and the correct consistency recurrence of the same. No simplifications or alternatives of the titles and subtitles of sections and menus. Namely, when we have to label the areas, as I said, of a menu, all the areas of sections of a site, we give them a denomination, and there are two basic rules. First of all, we must be able to foresee the contents of that area according to the titling of the area, first rule. Second rule, there is no possibility of changing that denomination in, for instance, in a menu, inside, and sometimes there is no correlation, or the correlation is partial, so the title of one area of a site is one type, and inside, in the side area, in the pages, the title changes. It's impossible. Formulations for information, operational sequences, and comprehensibility. Namely, when I have to interact with the site, I need, let's say, some orders. I need some formulations that allow me to understand what I'm asked to do. So what do I have to compile? What do I have to write in? What areas? And what do I have to do with the form, for instance? Well, these kind of instructions for the user are a very important part of usability of a site. Let us come to checklist number two, which has to do with the logical semantic coherence of the titles and subtitles of the sections, areas, and the predictability of the meaning. As I said before, it's very important to give titles and subtitles a logical coherence. What do we mean? We mean that, for instance, we can use a hyperonym, for instance, environment, and then we need hyponyms, namely elements inside that area of a menu entitled environment, where we can put inside a typology of environmental subjects having to do with the natural environment, architectural environment, so. This would correspond to a logical semantic relation. Textual iconic cohesion.

tradition, namely references and recurrence of signs and symbols. So we here we face what we might call the potential double-binding conflict. That, let me make a comment on this. When I use a picture, a painting, and that has the function on a site, it has the function of a button. I must always use that kind of painting or image as a button. Namely, if this is a functional choice, wherever I find an image that is supposed to be a link, namely a button, this cannot change. This is called, technically speaking, can be called cohesion, namely the use, the recurrent use of the same function for the same signs. What happens when the signs are contradictory? Namely, I interpret an image in a way, but on the other way, we find another indication, another value of that image. We find what we, in traditional, say, linguistic literature, and also in somehow problematic nature, the problematic nature of the human mind. So what we call double binding, namely, we are submitted a double function. We don't know which one to choose. We don't know if we have to choose that meaning, namely a button, or if we have to understand that image simply as an aesthetic or an allusive value of the page. So which one is true? So I have to check whether it is a link or simply a representative tool. So this kind of contradictory use of a sign can be referred to as double binding. The use of colors, we have already spoken about legibility or readability, functionality and symbolism. We have mentioned in previous lessons the importance of colors for different purposes. The interactive functionality of contact redundancy help. This is a very important function. It has to do with the contact function, with the fact that we need to be always confirmed of the fact that the program, the software works for us, and we have different means by which we signal this. Let us come to checklist number 3. The textual and linguistic typology, quantity, quality of contents, texts, web, editorial rules. So here we have to do with the fact that the web and to sites and portals do not need to have very much a great quantity of written text or text in general, namely also images and text. Writing for the web means that we have to be concise. If we want to give a reading content, we can simply add a PDF and let a person download the text and read it separately. But on the web, on a site, the content, the written content, must be clearly controlled, defined, reduced, according also to specific editorial rules. A web readability, body, font and character, the contrasting color of the writing background and foreground. We have already seen this. Internal editorial communication rules, punctuation, body, character, font, paragraphs. As I said, we have already, and this is, has been somewhat technologically represented. So we don't have to create ourselves these kind of elements, but we have to choose them. I must decide what is the body of a text, the character, the font, for instance, sans serif. We do not have to use New Roman, Times New Roman. We better use Arial. The quantity of paragraphs. So these are decisions we can take. Besides the use, of course, of style sheets.
Now, image and text redundancy, as we have seen, it's very important to have a correlation between the information given by a text and the information supplied by an image. So let us come to a review question and transfer checklists 1, 2, 3 in schematic format and analyze a website chosen at will. You are ready to apply this list of these checklists to an analysis of yours. But let us proceed. Websites and web portal analysis, and let us come to a number of parameters that I invite you to take a notice of, to write them down and apply specifically to a site analysis. Web portals, websites, the homepage. First of all, let us look at the title bar and the name of the site. This must be clear. If it is an acronym, as we said, it must be decoded, must be translated in plain open words. Secondly, how do we understand the purpose of the site? I mean, how do we understand if it is a transactional site or simply an informative site? Then the presence of an institutional logo. If we work with administrative portals, it is mandatory, for instance, in Italy, to have the logo of the Republic of Italy. No acronyms, as I said. And then the organization of the page template, namely where do we place menus and how many menus, and we shall see what we mean specifically. Of course, we said no vertical scrolling. Is it possible? We say it is difficult, but it is possible, because for the reason we mentioned in another lesson, when we have a vertical scrolling, we lose sight of the overall articulation of the site. We cannot memorize the structure temporarily, and this is very bad for navigation. Horizontal scrolling is forbidden. Now let us come to the institutional colophon, which is also mandatory in Italy. It refers to, for instance, to the definition of the company, of the institution that is the registrar of the site. Second block of analysis, organization of the homepage and template, number of menus. Namely, we should not go over the number from size, say, from 5 to 7. We cannot have more than that. It is enough, because our perceptual quality does not allow us, as we said, to memorize more than that. So from 3 to 5 would be good. Graphic and textual criteria, namely the criteria for orientation and focus for navigation. How does the site focus on the main elements of the site in order to navigate it? Editorial graphics, font, body, character, we have already said. Logical semantic coherence of the menus, how do we relate one with the other, an item with the other. Titling of areas and captions, and number of colors. How many colors can we use? It depends. If I use colors to orient the user towards an area, then this is a functional use of color. Whereas if we use it simply for the aesthetic support to the site, then it is another thing. Color functionality, as we said, and readability of background and writing colors. How are colors written of the written text best read within a background? So, accessibility and usability in an interactive virtual square portal of the Ministry of Health. This is the result of a study of a product we have developed for the Ministry of Health, and we refer to Pragmem Company and to the Chair of Digital Communication. This is it. As you can see, this is a portal that has to do
It had to do with a campaign on transplantation and donation.

nations as far as organs are concerned. Let us have a look quickly at the homepage. You can see there is this bar where we have the external links to the Ministry of Health, to the associations of donation, and the Center for Transplantation. These are all active links. So from this site that has to do with a campaign for donation and transplantation, we refer to the external world, the virtual world, on one side. On the other side, we refer to the University of Rome that was the referent for the development of the site. And here we have the tools for the better navigation, a map and accessibility, and the research, the search function. Let us enter now the template of the portal, or we can see the title, which refers to the logo that had been chosen by the Ministry of Health, and we had to repropose the same logic, namely the color red against which the white has to do with the donator, which is the center, the focus of the reference in this site. And here we have the decoding of the site, the virtual square for the national campaign, well, that was 2012, on donators and donation and transplantation. We have patronized by the presidency of the Minister of the Council of Ministers, of the Italian Council of Ministers. And here we have also a medal received from the President of the Republic for the overall project of this portal. Now let us look at menus. You can see there are 1, 2, and 3 overall menus. This menu is the functional informative menu. It is organized according to different areas with different colors, whereas this has to do with multimedia, menu, and with a number of specifications having to do with communication campaigns on the donation of organs, stories and cases reproduced from the TV and the web, and then the activities connected with these contents. And here we have a sort of a curiosity area having to do with, peculiar contents relating to donation and transplantation, interviews, and a sort of site, do you know that, etc. Here, as we said, this is the colophon having to do with the University of Tor Vergata. And here we have, a functional area of this virtual square where the editorial board worked and the associations, the ones that are mentioned here, could work and elaborate contents. Here we have the context function and so on. Now, let us continue and let us talk about the usability of this portal, where I would like to concentrate on the levels of architecture, readability, contextuality, and logical semantic organization and databases, connections with the social media campaign, the ones you have just seen, and communicative and functional transactions. Let us go back to the site and we shall see that when we enter a page and an area is chi fa cosa, who does what. Who does what is the title of the interpretation presentation area, where we say, we talk about structure and organization, and the menu is a lateral menu organized into three
different areas, institutions, specialized centers, associations.

0: As you can see, if you have a look at the template, you can also find the other menus, because here you have the overall menu and you can enter the three other areas. Here you can get back to the home page. Here you can go outside the Ministry of Health, or you can go to the transplantation center, to the associations, to the university. But also, if we stay within the portal, besides this menu, we refer to the multimedia menus and the lower side menu, and the areas, the contact areas and the functional areas. So this is what we might call an architectural, relational architecture, in as much as if we proceed in analysis, you shall see that within each of these items of the second level menu, we have a number of other items belonging to the area, and these are connected with the upper levels, and from this page you can also go up to the upper level pages of the portal. So let us briefly comment on functional editing of text electronic contents that are inside the site. Type of text.
1: Go to the middle.
0: Well, we have to do with quantity of text, number of characters, for instance, quality of information, information functionality, and readability of the text. So what we mean is we may have in a site different types of texts having to do with the informative function or with a sort of informative operational function. So we had in mind the fact that when we read something, it depends if we want to understand something about a subject or if we want to have information in order to do something. And so it's important to have a sort of quantity and quality of information together and to study what information functionality is. Finally, content interactivity, namely when we have, say, texts that allow you to interact, to understand, easily interact with the content of the site. Let us go back again to this site. And as we said before, let us choose again one of these items of the menu. The menu is Cosa si dona? What do we donate? Organs, tissues, cells. Let us enter organs, for instance. As you can see here, we have a first explanation of what organs is about in a transplantation donation perspective. Very reduced text, number of characters, and the use of bold as focusing on keywords. And of course, here you have organs. So if we are talking about, for instance, the heart, as we said, we know something about the heart transplantation by Christian Barnard. And also we go, and there we go, to the operative information, because here we can know who can donate the heart, who can receive the heart, who cannot receive the heart, and where are their transplantation centers in Italy. So as you can see, according to the different levels, the information becomes functionally different, and also in the page we can always go back to the upper level of the area. So here from heart we go to organs and the other components of the submenus. You can go to the lower menu, we can go to the other areas of the main menu, and so on. Analysis for information, operational, transactional, relational services. This is the question we have to put ourselves. Do they exist? How

they structured, how accessible they are, and how we go from general to particular. Finally, if we have service guide cards, instructions, transactions. These are elements that can help us to understand better the structure of a site and to do, to perform actions on a site. Finally, length and functionality of the fields in forms. Help online.

questions, check the syntactic parameters 1, 2, 3, and 4 on the site we have just seen. And summing up, the fields of research and development of expert and intelligent architectures in platform sites and portals invest advanced perspectives such as the ones of artificial intelligence models, the classification of data of various sources in taxonomy and ontology models, and the deepening of the criteria of logical semantic relationships in databases and advanced modeling. We shall see this in particular in the next lesson. So the first steps in acquiring new skills in digital architectures, therefore, implies the ability to explore and analyze the software products for the web available in the different domains according to the illustrated parameters. Let us come to the review questions. Search in the previous lessons of the course for the research and development topics we have summarized. Transfer checklists 1 to 3 in schematic format and analyze a website chosen at will. Check the synthetic parameters 1, 2, 3 and 4 on the site under analysis. So with this we have concluded our lesson, and I invite you really to try to analyze sites, portals, software in general according to the protocol and the checklists we have just discussed. In case you need some more information about this, or you want to signal some flaws or problems you have met in your navigation, you can apply to our portal and let us know.